0: time to get up.
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The trick is to combine your waking rational abilities with the infinite possibilities of your dreams. Because if you can do that, you can do anything.

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9, 6, 8, 7, 5, 9, 6, 8, 7, 2, 9, 2, 9, 8, 2, 9, 2, 9, 8, 0, 8, 9, 6, 7, 0, 8, 9, 6, 7, 4, 6, 5, 3, 4, 5, 6, 7, 8, 9, 6, 7, 4, 6, 7, 8, 9, 6, 7, 4, 6, 7, 8, 9, 6, 7, 4, 6, 7, 8, 9, 6, 7, 4, 6, 7, 8, 9, 6, 7, 4, 6, 7, 8, 9, 6, 7, 4, 6, 7, 8, 9, 6, 7, 4, 6, 7, 8, 9, 6, 7, 4, 6, 7, 8, 9, 6, 7, 4, 6, 7, 8, 9, 6, 7, 4, 6, 7, 8, 9, 6, 7, 4, 6, 7, 8, 9, 6, 7, 4, 6, 7, 8, 9, 6, 7, 4, 6, 7, 8, 9, 6, 7, 4, 6, 7, 8, 9, 6, 7, 4, 6, 7, 8, 9, 6, 7, 4, 6, 7, 8, 9, 6, 7, 8, 9,

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0: think I'm afraid of what's in there. Or of you. A mere head in search of a body.
1: Futurama. General Motors Futurama at the New York World's Fair, where you meet the future face to face. It's an experience you'll never forget, because the fantastic Futurama ride takes you into the future and makes you feel like you're there, in outer space, beneath the sea, in unbelievable places, watching believable things happen.
2: Before has the screen known such heart-stopping terror?
3: I have been told by too many people in the Air Force that it's absolutely true that there's secrecy and that the Air Force does know these things are here.
4: The saucers are reported to have been spotted over Mexico City, besides over 41 states, Canada, and the District of Columbia.
0: It was I who helped graft together the bits and pieces that were stolen from the hospital. An amputated arm, a leg, a torso. It was I who helped piece them together like a monstrous jigsaw puzzle.
5: Transplant my head onto another body.
3: Police officers stated that they were not low-flying aircraft. This was definitely an unidentified flying object.

0: every spaceman knows you just gotta have Hostess Twinkies along. Even space girls know it. You get a big delight in every bite. Delicious Hostess cream-filled Twinkies taste out of this world. With luscious, creamy white filling inside, soft golden sponge cake outside. Yep, smart spacemen always have plenty of good taste in Twinkies along.
1: So it went with other prototypes of the flying disc that clattered down here and there into the backyards of otherwise normal and happy citizens.
2: I'd have to cut off a leg or an arm.
3: How many times have I told you to quit playing gunslinger?
4: Down in Texas, two deputy sheriffs saw a strange object in the sky and they parked their cruiser to watch it. The light was so bright they could feel heat from it. Now, they were frightened, they were actually terrified, and they didn't mind saying so.
5: Look! Look at the giant!
6: What you see is real. It's the work of science.
4: I met a golden-haired spaceman and talked with him by sign language, and then he took me up to Venus, and we had a wonderful time and all that, and he told me they're here to save us from ourselves.
7: What happened to the secret scientific equipment?
8: It's still on board, sir.
9: The saucers now have a cash value. Three rewards of $1,000 each have been posted for delivery of one of the mystery discs, if there is any such thing.
10: Very well. Corpse is yours. Do what you want to do.
11: All right. Make an opening into the chest cavity. Apply 100 milliamps of current directly to the heart, then massage by hand. I'll handle the brain.
10: The brain, it's gone. That's not all. The entire spinal cord is missing.
4: Two veteran policemen and a teenager, they went out to the scene, and when they got there, they found a very large object hovering close to the ground with lights flashing in sequence, creating such a blinding glare that it lit up the ground for about 300 feet. It even caused animals in nearby buildings who couldn't see this object to get upset, horses kicking their stalls. Now, repeatedly, there have been cases where these things have come down on highways, causing drivers to run off the road or go into the ditch.
12: A panic grips the civilized world in blood-freezing horror.
4: Swamp gas. Swamp gas. Swamp gas. What these witnesses saw was swamp gas.

I'm blooming well said, look at the flowers, blooming great orchids, ain't it grand to be blooming well dead? And look at the coffin, blooming great handles, ain't it grand to be blooming well dead?

Look at the blacker, blooming great horses. 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Look at the bearers, all in their frock coats. Ain't it grand to be blooming wooden? And look at their top hats, polished with Guinness. Ain't it grand to be blooming wooden? Some people there were praying for my soul. I said, it's the first time I've been off the dole. Look at the mourners, blooming well sozzled. Ain't it grand to be blooming well dead? Look at the children, blooming excited. Ain't it grand to be blooming well dead? And look at the neighbours, blooming delighted. 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

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Look at me brother, blooming cigar on. 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We come from clay and we all go back, they say. 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
0: I'll stay right here. I look through a magazine the missionary's wife conceals.
1: Magazine? What happens?
0: I see how people who are civilized bung you with automobiles.
2: You know you can get hurt that way, Daniel?
0: At the movies they have got to pay many coconuts to see.
1: What do they see, Donnie?
0: Uncivilized pictures that the news...

0: no penthouse, bathtub, streetcars, taxis, noise in my ear.
1: So no matter how they coax him,
2: I'll stay right here.
1: They hurry like savages to get aboard an iron train.
3: The Tringalingo Hula Humble Express.
1: And though it's smoky and it's crowded, they're too civilized to complain.
3: Aloka toho sohimahena.
0: When they've got 2 weeks vacation, they hurry to vacation ground.
1: What do they do, Donnie?
0: They swim and they fish, but that's what I

I was impressed like everyone when man began to fly out of earthly regions to planets in the sky. With total media coverage, we watched the heroes land. Ceremoniously, they disturbed the cosmic sand. In awe with admiration, we listened to the talk. Such pride felt they, such joy to be upon the moon to walk. My romantic vision shattered when it was explained to me. Spacemen wear old diapers in which they shouldn't be. Oh, the intergalactic laxative will get you from here to there. Relieve you and believe me without a worry or care. If shitting is your problem when you're out there in the stars, oh, the intergalactic laxative will get you from here to Mars. They don't partake like you and I of beefy burger mush. Their food is specially prepared to dissolve into slush. Absorbed by multi-fibers in the super diaper suit. Otherwise the slush would trickle down inside the boot. Oh, the intergalactic laxative will get you from here to there.

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The water is recirculated.

0: The quest for frontiers new. 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It makes it all so ordinary, just like you and me. To know the greatest heroes, they had to shit and pee. The intergalactic laxative will get you from here to there. For cosmic constipation, there's none that can compare. If shitting is your problem when you're out there in the stars, oh, the intergalactic laxative, the intergalactic laxative, the intergalactic laxative will get you from here to Mars.
1: Brilliant. 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

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I knew this job had to be done just right or I'd have a mess all over the floor. My right hand held the bottle up high, my left hand searched for the hole. I felt the tube go in and the water begin when my butt was in the air and my head down low. Sure wish my wife would have been some help, but I got it done anyway. And I cleaned up the mess and I got in my car and I went to the doctor that day. He said, take off your pants, climb up on the table, put your rear end way up in the air. Put your elbows flat down and your head right between them, and now, Cal, stay right there. Then he said to his nurse, show him what we use, and then he'll know what to expect. Here I was on the table with my butt in the air, and I was a nervous wreck. It was a 12-inch tube with a light inside and about as big around as my thumb. And I could tell by the grin that she had on her face, for me it wasn't going to be any fun. Well, I took one look at that burn tool and I yelled, is that what I get? And I think she backed up about 10 foot or so and then made a run for it. Well, whoosh, thung, and I let out a yelp, I was almost knocked off of my deck. And I knew right then this is as close as I'd come to have my rear end right up to my neck.

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Everybody's here but the police, and they'll be here any minute. It's high time. 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

Just listen. Listen to the little child sob its heart out. Listen to the wonderful silence as it crams its two lungs full of air for the next bellow. 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

I'm going to go to the next one.

0: Now let's really twist our tongues. Fox socks, box knocks, knocks in box, fox in socks, knocks on fox in socks in box, socks on knocks and knocks in box, fox in socks on box on knocks. Chicks with bricks come, chicks with blocks come, chicks with bricks and blocks and clocks come.
1: Look, sir, Mr. Knox, sir, let's do tricks with bricks and blocks, sir. Let's do tricks with chicks and clocks, sir. First I'll make a quick trick brick stack, then I'll make a quick trick block stack. You can make a quick trick chick stack, you can make a quick trick clock stack. And here's a new trick, Mr. Knox, socks on chicks and chicks on fox, fox on clocks on bricks and blocks, bricks and blocks on knocks on box. Now we come to ticks and tocks, sir. Try to say this, Mr. Knox, sir. Clocks on fox tick, clocks on knocks tock. Sick, sick, bricks tick, sick, sick, chicks tock.
0: Please, sir, I don't like this trick, sir. My tongue isn't quick or slick, sir. I get all those ticks and clocks, sir, mixed up with the chicks and tocks, sir. I can't do it, Mr. Fox, sir.
1: I'm so sorry, Mr. Knox, sir. Here's an easy game to play. Here's an easy thing to say. New socks, two socks. Whose socks? Sue's socks. Who sews whose socks? Who so Sue's socks? Who sees who so who's new socks, sir? You see Sue so Sue's new socks, sir.
0: That's not easy, Mr. Fox, sir.
1: Who comes? Crow comes. Slow Joe Crow comes. Who sews crow's clothes? Sue sews crow's clothes. Slow Joe Crow sews who's clothes? Sue's clothes. Sue sews socks of fox in socks now. Slow Joe Crow sews knox in box now. Sue sews rose on Slow Joe Crow's clothes. Fox sews hose on Slow Joe Crow's nose. Hose goes. Rose grows. Nose hose goes some. Crow's rose grows some.
0: Mr. Fox, I hate this game, sir. This game makes my tongue quite lame, sir.
1: Mr. Knox, sir, what a shame, sir. We'll find something new to do now. Here is lots of new blue goo now. New goo, blue goo, gooey, gooey, blue goo, new goo, gluey, gluey, gooey goo for chewy chewing. That's what that goo goose is doing. Do you choose to chew goo too, sir? If, sir, you, sir, choose to chew, sir, with the goo goose, chew, sir, do, sir.
0: Mr. Fox, sir, I won't do it. I can't say it. I won't chew it.
1: Very well, sir. Step this way. We'll find another game to play. Bim comes. Ben comes. Bim brings Ben broom. Ben brings Bim broom. Ben bends Bim's broom. Bim bends Ben's broom. Bim's bends. Ben's bends. Ben's bent broom breaks. Bim's bent broom breaks. Ben's bend. 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Bim and Ben lead bends with brooms. Ben's bend bangs and Bim's bend booms.
0: Pig bend, boom bend, big bend, broom bend. My poor mouth can't say that. No, sir. My poor mouth is much too slow, sir.
1: Well, then bring your mouth this way. I'll find it something it can say. Luke Luck likes lakes. Luke's duck likes lakes. Luke Luck licks lakes. Luke's duck licks lakes. Duck takes licks and lakes. Luke Luck likes. Luke Luck licks takes and lakes. Duck likes.
0: I can't blab such blibber blubber. My tongue isn't made of rubber.
1: Mr. Knox, now come now, come now. You don't have to be so dumb now. Try to say this, Mr. Knox, please. Through three cheese trees, three free fleas flew. While these fleas flew, freezy breeze blew. Freezy breeze made these three trees freeze. Freezy trees made these trees cheese freeze. That's what made these three free fleas sneeze.
0: Stop it, stop it. That's enough, sir. I can't say such silly stuff, sir.
1: Very well then, Mr. Knox, sir. Let's have a little talk about Tweedle Beetles. What do you know about Tweedle Beetles? Well, when Tweedle Beetles fight, it's called a Tweedle Beetle battle. And when they battle in a puddle, it's a Tweedle Beetle puddle battle. And when Tweedle Beetles battle with paddles in a puddle, they call it a Tweedle Beetle puddle paddle battle. And when beetles battle beetles in a puddle paddle battle, and the beetle battle puddle is a puddle in a bottle, they call this a Tweedle Beetle bottle puddle paddle battle muddle. Andles fight these battles in a bottle with their paddles, and the bottles on a poodle, and the poodle's eating noodles. They call this a muddle puddle Tweedle poodle beetle noodle bottle paddle battle.
0: Now wait a minute, Mr. Sox Fox.
2: Hey, don't put me in that bottle.
0: But I did. And when a fox is in the bottle with the Tweedle Beetles battle with their paddles in a puddle on a noodle eating poodle, this is what they call a Tweedle Beetle Noodle Poodle Bottle Paddle Muddle Duddle Fuddle Wuddle Fox in Socks, sir. Fox in Socks, our game is done, sir. Thank you for a lot of fun, sir.

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I just received little cable dispatch from my ancestral home, and it tells me I'm the King Gazoo, successor to that throne. My throne's gonna be a bungalow way up in the trees, where I'll be ruling monarch over all. My slaves will be gorillas, apes, monks, chimpanzees, who'll be ever ready at my beck and call. For I'm gonna be that King Gazoo up high on the bungalow. Well, I'm gonna ride across that Nile on a royal crocodile. Well, on the throne, gonna take my stand. Then I'm gonna be the mighty man. I'm gonna be that Zuko the Mughal Grand and the King of the Bungalow. For I will be the Kingaroo, the High Gazoo. Well, I'm gonna be the High Gazink, will be the King of the Bungalow. Well, I'd a hip ride, a hip around the inside, a hip ride around upon the back, a hip crocodile. All the mages, they will laugh at me when they'll come shining with the Zaga Zaga little me below.

be that Zuko, the Mogo Grand, and the King of the Bungalow. Well, I will be the King of Ruga Haiga Zoo. Well, I will be the Haiga Zeke, will be the King of the Bungalow. Well, I'd a hoop around the hoop around the hoop right around the palm of bag, a hoop rock a dial. All the natives, they will laugh at me, the nails on the shiny me for Zaga Zaga, little me will low. My hoop, give me the pizza pie, a hoop, King of the Bungalow. Well, I will be the King of Ruga Haiga Zoo. Well, I will be the Haiga Zeke, will be the King of the Bungalow. Well, I'd a hoop around the style, hoop right around the palm of bag, a hoop rock a dial. All the natives, they will laugh at me, the nails on the shiny me for Zaga Zaga, little me. Oh, my hoop, give me the pizza pie, a hoop, King of the Bungalow. For I'm going to be that King Gazoo, up high on the bungalow. Well, I'm going to ride across that Nile upon a royal crocodile. Well, on the throne, I'm going to take my stand. And then I'm going to be the mighty man. I'm going to be that Zuko, the Moko Grand, and the King of the Bungalow, the Bungalow.

0: What you are about to hear is an actual record of a psychiatrist interviewing a patient at a mental institution.
1: Our first question is this one. Is it proper to eat fried chicken with the fingers?
2: I think so, yes.
3: How do you prevent drug abuse?
4: Feed the hungry.
5: What are we coming to as a society? What are we coming to as a country?
4: An age of enlightenment.
5: What keeps people apart?
6: The U.S. Justice Department.
7: How come y'all have all them babies down the ghetto?
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9: Have you ever made a mistake?
10: Everybody make mistakes.
11: Can you say one whole sentence without saying
12: let's see that.
13: Who in the hell do you think you are?
14: I don't know.
15: What do you think you're doing here?
16: I don't know.
17: Do you think you should brush your teeth after every meal?
16: Yes, sir!
4: Please forgive me.
2: How can one know what the proper apparel is for an occasion?
16: Well,
5: That's a great question.
18: So, you've gone over the edge.
19: Now, I'm a feller with a heart of gold, with the ways of a gentleman, I've been told. The kind of a feller that wouldn't even harm a flea. But if me and a certain character met, the guy that invented the cigarette, I'd murder that son of a gun in the first degree. Now, it ain't cause that I don't smoke myself, and I don't reckon they hinder your health. I've smoked them all my life, and I ain't dead yet. But nicotine slaves are all the same at a petting party or a poker game. Everything's gotta stop while they have that cigarette.

0: Now, in a game of chance the other night, old Dame Fortune was doing me right. The kings and the queens, they just kept on coming around. Then I got a full and I bet it high, but my bluff didn't work on a certain guy. He just kept on a-raising and a-laying the money down. Now, he'd raise me and I'd raise him. I sweated blood, I got a sink or swim. He finally called and then didn't raise the bet. I said, "Ace is full, pal. How about you?" And he said, "Well, I'll tell you in just a minute or two, but right now I just gotta have a cigarette.
1: Smoke, smoke, smoke that cigarette. Puff, puff, puff, and if you smoke yourself to death.
0: Tell St. Peter at the Golden Gate that you hate to make him wait, but you just gotta have another."

The other night, I had a date with the cutest little girl in the 48 states, a hybrid uptown fancy little date. Now, she said she loved me, and it seemed to me that things were just about like they ought to be, so hand in hand, we strolled down Lover's Lane. She was oh so far from a chunk of ice, and our smooching party was going real nice, so help me, Hannah, I think I'd have been there yet. But I give her a kiss and a little squeeze, and she said, Tex, excuse me, please, but I just gotta have another cigarette.

0: though.
1: Testing. 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Testing.

0: I'm the in-man, and I squeak. It's all numbers when I speak. Facts and figures, figures and facts. One adds or one subtracts. I'm the in-man, and I'm keen. I've a mind like a machine. Charts and digits, digits and charts. I will total all your parts. I'm the in-man, and I'm all head. But elsewhere, I'm kind of dead. Graphs and data, data and graphs. I get answers, but no laughs. I'm the in-man, I define. I deduce, then I design. Gains and losses, losses and gains. I'm just loaded down with brains. I'm the in-man, number 1358760235795256903. Boy, do I have your number.
1: It must be great to be so smart.
0: What good is it if you can't feel? It's unfeeling not to feel.
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1: Mr. Edmund, will you please marry me?
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5: IBM will no longer be a scatological joke. And Dvorak will no longer be a dirty word.
6: The revolution has no backspace key, because the revolution is not a mistake.
3: Press C, colon.
7: Enter, colon.
8: Pound, pound, pound.
0: When the revolution comes, you will build yourself a barricade out of disused fax machines and overpriced ergonomic chairs, which you will ascend waving a flag adorned with a photocopy of your own buttocks.
9: When the revolution comes, casual Friday will become pants optional Friday.
5: That thing that happened in the supply closet last Christmas party will cease to be such a big frickin' deal when the revolution comes.
7: When your faith in total collapse outweighs your faith in technology, the revolution will be typewritten.
3: The revolution will not be on Facebook,
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8: The revolution will be typed!

0: Say, did you ever meet that Reaper man?
1: 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Tell me about it.
0: Oh, no, you're not kidding me now, are you? You never met the Reaper man? Oh, no, you never met the Reaper man? And yet you say you swim to China and you wanted to sell me South Carolina? I believe you know the Reaper man. Did you ever meet the funny Reaper man? You never met the funny Reaper man? And yet you say you walk the ocean anytime you take a notion? Yeah, I believe you've seen the Reaper man.

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Oh, he trades your dimes for nickels and he calls watermelon pickles. Yeah, I'm talking about the reefer man. Did you ever meet that little old reefer man? Did you ever meet that little old reefer man? If he takes a sudden mania and he wants to give you Pennsylvania, I'm still talking about the reefer man. Have you ever met that little old reefer man? Ever met that funny little reefer man? If he sells Wall Street, it's frantic, and 'cause he won't sell them the Atlantic. Oh, that's that reefer man.

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If I claim I own a portion of the Rockefeller fortune, and you know I just left that reefer man. Yeah, I know the reefer man. 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How well I know the reefer man. Oh, I'm so well acquainted with the reefer man. So if you hear me sniff and giggle, start to squirm and wiggle,

Meet you on the pier, number 3 plus 8. We gonna take a swing and steam, so don't be late. Gonna take a trip that will make you flip. Gonna roll, roll, roll down the river route. The crew's as sharp as any crew can look, with Elvis the captain and Sam the cook. Little you know, we'll be there too, as we roll, roll, roll down the river route. A roll, roll, roll down the river route. A roll, roll, roll down the river route. A roll, roll, roll down the river route. A roll, roll, roll down the river route. You better hold tight to that rail. We're gonna sail this rig and really well. 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

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We're gonna sail this big and really well. 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

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What's on your mind, gal? Sounds nice. 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

is a man of mystery that's roaming through the land. 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There's a way to recognize him, let me tell you how. Now if your path at midnight dark by a graveyard goes and someone whistles, why that's Mysterious Bose. Or on some dark and stormy night while the tempest blows, if someone whistles, that's Mysterious Mose. He sees all, knows all, he gets in everywhere. Now some night he might wait for you upon the stairs, so when you're going down the cellar, walk upon your toes. And if someone whistles, that's Mysterious Mose.

wakes from the sleep by the peep, peep, peep of a flute from down below. If someone whistles, why, that's mysterious Mose. Now if at dawn of an early morn a trumpet softly blows, if someone whistles, that's mysterious Mose. 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

ってくれないようにしてください。

All your mothers and your brothers and your sisters and your fathers and everybody walking this land. No matter your race, your creed, your tribe, whose nation you defend. With open hearts, open minds, lend a helping hand each time to the mothers and the brothers and the sisters and the fathers. Everybody walking this land. All you believers, pretenders, bona fide sinners, everybody walking this land. No matter your church, your faith, your sign, who's lying in your den. All seeing eyes in Jesus Christ, we're all living in a paradise. With believers, pretenders, bona fide sinners, everybody walking this land. Lord, we pray, we make it through the day. All your mothers, your brothers, your sisters, your fathers, believers, pretenders, bona fide sinners.

Mushrooms. In this moist season, mist on the lake and thunder afternoons in the distance, they ooze up through the earth during the night like bubbles, like tiny bright red balloons filling with water. A sound below sound, the thumbs of rubber gloves turned softly inside out. In the mornings, there is the leaf mold starred with nipples, with cool white fish gills, leathery purple brains, fist-sized suns dulled to the color of embers, poisonous moons, pale yellow. Where do they come from? For each thunderstorm that travels overhead, there's another storm that moves parallel in the ground. Struck lightning is where they meet. Underfoot, there's a cloud of rootlets, shed hairs, or a bundle of loose threads blown slowly through the midsoil. These are their flowers, these fingers reaching through darkness to the sky, these eye blinks that burst and powder the air with spores. They feed in shade on half leaves as they return to water, on slowly melting logs, dead wood. They glow in the dark sometimes. They taste of rotten meat or cloves or cooking steak or bruised lips or new snow. It isn't only for food I hunt them, but for the hunt, and because they smell of death and the waxy skins of the newborn, flesh into earth, into flesh. Here is the handful of shadow I have brought back to you, this decay, this hope, this mouthful of dirt, this poetry.

Yeah.

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He said, to tell you the truth, love, I'm not sure. I'm an odd man out, an odd man out, that's what I'm meant to be. But I'm not sad, it's not so bad, cause don't forget, I'm free. They sent for me dad, who wasn't too pleased when he heard of the news that they carried. They said, why aren't you glad at being a dad? He said, to tell you the truth, I'm not married. Oh, I'm an odd man out, an odd man out, that's what I'm meant to be. But I'm not sad, it's not so bad, cause don't forget, I'm free. When I got older, my mum dressed me up, did my blonde hair all in curls. She sent me to school, but I was no fool, cause all of my classmates were girls. Hey, I'm an odd man out, an odd man out, that's what I'm meant to be. But I'm not sad, it's not so bad, cause don't forget, I'm free. But now I'm a man, or whatever I am, no one's sure if I've got the essentials. They don't know the truth, but if you want some proof, come round and inspect my credentials. I'm an odd man out, an odd man out, that's what I'm meant to be. But I'm not sad, it's not so bad, cause don't forget, I'm free. Yes, I'm an odd man out, an odd man out, that's what I'm meant to be. But I'm not sad, it's not so bad, cause don't forget, I'm free.

26 Kings Street, Rochester, New York.

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And I couldn't believe my eyes, she was really there that night. It was too cold to be dancing. It was too hot to swim. So it's time for romancing and for the light to know. But what did I do that same evening? I messed up my behind and put my sorry ass in the position of getting some behind. Really.

Thank you.

Hello, girls and boys. Do you remember how you feel when you tell a secret? Or when you walk into the quietness of a library or a church? Do you remember the feeling you have when you see moonlight shining through the trees in the summer? Or when you watch soft snowflakes hitting the ground in the winter? All these have soft, soft feelings. Listen, here's something else that has a soft,

And I did a lot of work at night. I was doing also work in biology, and I was doing some research, and I had to spend a lot of time at night in the rainforest. Sonically, I think of the rainforest as a naturally acousmatic environment. Acousmatic is a term that was created originally by Pythagoras, by the Greek philosopher, as a way to explain ideas to his disciples without showing his presence. And he used a curtain to cover himself visually from the students while they were discussing philosophical concepts. The idea behind this is that to put attention to, in that case, ideas, discussion, thinking, without having the visual distraction of his presence. And so acousmatic became a term that describes certain ways of listening to music, or even certain types of music where you don't see the sources of sounds. Now, to me, the rainforest is a naturally acousmatic environment in the sense that you hear a million different things all the time, day and night. And it's almost impossible to see the sources of sounds, of all those different sounds that you hear in frogs, insects, birds, and of animals constantly.

0: and it becomes substantially and fundamentally sonic experience. And that definitely transformed my understanding of sound as space, sound as texture, sound as complexity, and many other things, I guess, in terms of composition, just by listening to the natural environment of the rainforest. I will strongly recommend to anybody that if you have the chance to visit a rainforest, if there's a chance for that, I will strongly recommend a night in the rainforest on your own. That's a dramatically transformative experience.
1: Gusinde Feuerland Nummer 18.
2: I'm sorry.

0: Well, little lady, let me elucidate here.
1: Nobody wants to be a cat, because a cat's the only cat who knows where it's at.
2: Tell me, everybody's picking up on that feline beat, because everything else is obsolete.
3: Strict.

0: terror stalks the streets as a scientist human transplantation experiment runs amok. The Astro Zombies.
1: It is done, Francho.
0: John Carradine and Wendell Corey star in one of the most frightening horror films ever made. Watch in terror, scream in fright, thrill to breathless excitement as these skull-faced astro-zombies strike blindly at living flesh, tearing, ripping, and killing with blood-drenched fury. Unbearable suspense and sadistic terror grip the senses as these human transplants threaten the safety of a city.
2: This is a very delicate situation. We are concerned with the mutilation murders that have occurred over the past 6 months.
0: The beautiful, voluptuous, deadly, vicious Satana, a woman who would stop at nothing to gain control over the astro zombies, whose creed was kill, kill, kill.
3: Killing.
0: Between them, they created a blood-soaked reign of terror to stagger the imagination. The astro zombies, a strange, weird, unbelievable breed of living dead in human form. Their deranged, transplanted brains could only lead them to murder. Action to thrill you. Suspense to make your blood curdle. You watched in frightened fascination. Beating hearts and throbbing, living brains are transplanted by a scientist whose motives are entirely dedicated to evil.
3: Come on. Who are you?
0: Watch as the vicious Satana tortures her victim. Watch as the astro zombies attack with maniacal fury. Watch as a deadly weapon cuts a head in two. Watch as the blood flows and splatters the screen. Watch the astro zombies. You will die a thousand deaths as you watch the astro zombies, starring Wendell Corey and John Carradine.

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1: A tribute to the music of the Beatles, presenting The Beatles Forever. I think the greatest reason for the classic quality of the Beatles' music is that they were constantly experimenting, striving for change. Each song brought new growth, new meaning.

Thank you, ladies and gentlemen, for sharing this hour with us. And on behalf of Diane Carroll, Ray Charles, Anthony Dowell, Anthony Newley, Bernadette Peters, Mel Tillis, Paul Williams, and myself, Tony Randall, we'd like to thank George Harrison, John Lennon, Paul McCartney, and Ringo Starr, not only for their music, but for an era. The 60s, the age of Aquarius. Thank you, Beatles.

0: Well, now, little ones, this is your Uncle Jasbo with another bedtime story, The Three Little Pigs. Once upon a time in the land of Ooh Papa Dow, there lived three little pigs. One of them was very cool, another was more on the commercial side, and the third was definitely square. One day, as the three little pigs were taking five, they heard that a big bad wolf was making the local scene on a one-nighter. And knowing that his approach signaled danger, they immediately set about the business of constructing shelter. The square little pig swung a quick GI loan, and in cut time threw up a real frantic bungalow, complete with wall-to-wall floors and a TV antenna. The commercial little pig laid out for a few bars, and then moved into a prefab joint out of the high rent district. But the cool little pig goofed altogether, and at the last possible minute built himself a real purple light shack out of clarinet reeds and scotch tape. Well, sir, the big bad wolf blew in as advertised, and the first place he went looking for action was to the shack of the third little pig. And applying his hairy knuckles to the door, he laid down a crazy paradiddle and said, "Man, it's a raid." "Jack," said the pig, "it's after closing." "Don't hand me that jazz," the wolf said. "Open up." "Sorry," said the pig, "you gotta make reservations." "Charlie," said the wolf, "if you don't open that door, I'll huff and I'll puff and I'll blow your house down." "Just tell me one thing," said the pig. "What condition is your lip in?" Enraged at this impertinence, the wolf came on like Joshua, the walls came tumbling down, and in no time at all, the little pig was really gone. The following day, the wolf knocked at the door of the second little pig. "Who calls like?" said the pig. "Never mind," said the wolf. "Open the portal and give me some skin, pig." "Or give me some pigskin, as the case may be." "Not by the hairs on my chinny chin chin," said the pig. "Bless my soul," said the wolf, "it's dizzy." "No, it ain't," said the pig. "Well, then it must be, Jasbo," said the wolf. "Wrong again," said the pig. "Tell you what," said the wolf, "I'll just peek through your keyhole." "In a pig's eye you will," said the little pig, which angered the wolf so much that he forthwith blew the joint down and swallowed up the pig. The next day, the wolf fell by the domicile of the cool little pig and rapped on the door. "Have no fear," he said. "Big Joe is here." "Man," said the pig, "you've had it. Blow." "Well, that's what I wanted to talk to you about. I understand there's a session going on here today," said the wolf. "I'd like to sit in." "I'm hip," said the pig. "And if you'll just slide down the chimney as per instructions in the script, I'll really give you something to sit in." At this, the wolf leapt to the roof and in so doing dislodged the brick, which fell down the chimney and clanged against the great iron pot in the fireplace. "What was that?" the wolf shouted. "E-flat," said the pig, "and man, it's your chorus. Fall in." And fall in the wolf did, down the chimney and into the boiling pot. The little pig clapped the cover on the pot and let it simmer for 48 over a low flame. When at last he lifted the cover, he smiled broadly. "Ah," he said, "my favorite soup, cream of nowhere."
1: The Great Albatross. The doctor told me to exercise my toe, so I traced the pattern on the carpet. "What are you doing?" asks Father in a severe tone, appalled by my indolence. "My exercise," I mutter righteously, a great albatross flying about in my stomach, banging into the walls.

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I've got you where I want you.

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Three quarks of a Muster Mark. Sure he hasn't got much of the bark, and sure any he has, it's all beside the mark. But oh, Red Eagle almighty, wouldn't un be a sky of a lark to see that old buzzard whooping about for un's shirt in the dark, and he hunting round for un's speckled trousers around by Palmerstone Park. Ho, ho, ho, ho, Multi Mark, you're the rummest old rooster ever popped out of a Noah's Ark, and you think you're cock of the wark. Falls up, Tristy's the spry young spark that'll tread her and wet her and bed her and red her without ever winking the tail of a feather. And that's how that chap's going to make his money at Mark. Overhold, shrill glee screaming, that song sang sea swans, the winging ones, seahawk, seagull, curlew and plover, kestrel and caper calzee. All the birds of the sea they trolled out right bold when they smashed the big cuss of Truston with a solver. And there they were too, when it was dark, whilst the wildcaps was circling, as slow their ship, the winds are slight, upborn the fates, the wardles moved by courtesy of Mr. Dovelow down below Kimper Sally, listening in as hard as they could, in double daub the donker by the tourney old of the waterfalls, with their fluoctons and the Kemenin so had a jockey, only a quarterback a skull for the last acts, to the solans and sycamores, and the wild geese and the gannets and the migratories, and the missile thrushes and the auspices, and all the birds of the rocky succorous sushi ocean or sea. All four of them, all sighing and sobbing and listening, moi colohoi cling. They were the four of all Mars, the waves of Erin, all listening for. There was old Matt Gregory, and then besides old Matt, there was old Marcus Lyons. The four waves, and oftentimes they used to be saying grace together, right enough, balls and a beeper, in Miracle Square. Here now we are, the four of us, old Matt Gregory, and old Marcus, and old Luke Tarpey. The four of us, and sure, thank God, there are no more of us.

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Must I read the Science Times to know that the monarch butterfly's migration is a fragile journey? With a small amount of human negligence, everything could disappear. My last thought, as I finally fell into a fitful sleep, my first thought, as I picked up the telephone to get the bad news. Glamour will not save our wintering grounds. Better to stay a caterpillar and munch leaves than to risk all for the dazzling moment of flight and the priceless illusion of freedom? Hardly. A butterfly's brain is only the size of a pinhead, yet it knows how to get to Mexico, hitching rides on winds and spiraling columns of warm air. But the end of monarchs as we know them is here.

angotini nuna piu minaratona kung miuta kung miuta pangnertung miuta pangnertung miuta aliva minun ungava minu persur sirka minu natiru viartitiang Imanai to make tao to me langa in the connard to make pinner to me tap. Tanago, I call you.

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Do not be distracted. This is the dividing line where Buddhas and sentient beings are separated. It is said of this moment, in an instant, they are separated. In an instant, complete enlightenment.

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So listen without distraction. Now you are wandering in the bardo of becoming. 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So now, you must concentrate your mind one pointedly without

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Here are the actual weather details at Bass Point, Port Lizard, on Tuesday the 25th of August.

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0: It's like nothing we've ever seen before.
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4: We have been confronted with an enemy the like of which defies description.
5: We're dealing with something totally alien.
6: Looks larger. Looks like it's growing.
5: We're dealing with something totally alien.
7: Those hypnotic eyes.
5: Alien, totally alien.
8: Something that must be incredibly, unbelievably...
5: Something totally alien.
6: Looks like it's growing.
2: That nobody understands.
9: It's fantastic. The entire spinal cord is missing.
2: We're facing a new form of life. That nobody understands.
0: The biggest thing that's ever happened in our time.
6: Looks like it's growing.
7: Those hypnotic eyes.
2: We're facing a new form of life.
5: We're dealing with something totally alien.
2: New form of life.
3: Mental vampire.
10: Has anyone of you seen anything alive?

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That's why the Buddhists say, difference is identity. Identity is difference. It sounds goofy, but it makes a great deal of sense, because what it's saying is a relational thing, that you don't know what identity is unless you know what difference is, and you don't know what difference is unless you know what identity is. That relationship between so-called opposites is called in the Chinese technical Taoist vocabulary mutual arising.

0: How are you feeling?
1: Well, why are you in the hospital in the first place?
2: And I can't imagine it, that it would make people angry at you or at least dislike you.
1: And what brought you here?
2: I'm not sure I understand. Could you make that clear?
1: It's hard to believe. Give me some idea.
2: What are your plans? If things should go well, if you were to leave the hospital, then what? What is it you're trying to do with your life? I'm not clear. How is it that playing the piano for people has eventually resulted in your being here in the hospital? They dislike you because you sit differently at the piano? What way do you sit at the piano that people would dislike you?

0: This is going to be an average year for you. But you must be careful you don't make too many enemies through your thoughtless ambition. Remember that some people don't like arguments, and that they cannot all detach themselves in the same lofty way that you can. The summer is going to be a happier time for you.
1: It will be a time for relaxation.
0: However, you must not get upset if your well-laid plans sometimes fall to pieces because of the human error of someone else. This is possible in November, so please remember to be especially careful and selective of your confidence at that time.
1: If you have been thinking about emigrating, this might be a very good time to do it.

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And whenever the country death song came on the car, he was in so much dread. Then, I gave her a push, I gave her a shove. I pushed with all my might.

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It was because I tried to justify the Dessau Bauhaus as being a domestic building. Patrick started throwing up again. No one answered.

In India, Ganga is not a goddess that descends from the heavens at a point, to flow from there through mountains, plains and delta, between firmly drawn lines that she repeatedly violates. Rather, she is a goddess who arrives on the monsoon wind, invigorating wetness that is already everywhere to some degree.

people celebrate their arrival at the descent of Ganga. Their wetness defies the map. It does not necessarily run to a sea. It evaporates, transpires, or smooth soaks in addition to staying in places for varying duration, ranging from seconds and days to centuries and eons.

The only anchor she offers people in the time of arrival, the first moment of the ideological cycle. Anchored in this moment, inhabitants of India live materially, practically, and philosophically in wetness, rather than on land, serviced by water.

The air thickens, the soil saturates, and flora and fauna comes to life. Snakes, centipedes, and scorpions born out of nothing. At night, myriads of moths

Where lava pours out near the sea surface, tremendous volcanic explosions sometimes occur. In time, submarine seamounts or islands are formed. Lava flows underwater, it behaves differently. A new contraption to capture a dandelion in one piece has been put together by the crew. The preparation for a dive is always a tense time. When lava pours out near the sea surface, tremendous volcanic explosions sometimes occur.

n'accepte pas la fleur blanche. 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

that I would surface again. And I would start to drown again. 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

0: it was frightening and suffocating.
1: My clothes were dragging me back.
2: It was all around me, this water. I didn't like it.
3: And I began to feel very frightened.
0: It seemed to go down and down and down.
1: My clothes were dragging me back.
0: It was very dark and very deep.
4: The sea is very deep.
0: I seem to be drowning.
3: I am going to drown. And I thought, well, it's no use trying to think I'm not going to drown. I am going to drown.
0: And it was frightening and suffocating.
2: No reflection in the water.
5: I was in the water. And it was a feeling as though the water was coming towards me.
3: And I began to feel very frightened.
5: And being that I can't swim and afraid of water, it seemed a greater fear.
0: And then I would go down into the water and the sea seemed vast and there weren't many waves. It wasn't a stormy sea, but it was a frightening sea. And they were sort of bluey colours. Bluey-greeny colours.
2: And it was all colours like the rainbow, as if there was a light shining behind it.
0: And then I would shout and say, I won't do it, I won't do it. And I would surface again.
2: I saw a cloud of spray rising high up into the air. And it was all colours like the rainbow, as if there was a light shining behind it. I saw a cloud of spray.
0: And I had this sensation that I was going to drown. That I would surface again. And I would start to drown again. And I would surface again. Come up again. Then I would go down into the water. And I had this sensation that I was going to drown. And it was frightening and suffocating.
2: It was all around me, this water. I didn't like it.
3: And I began to feel very frightened.
5: I must tell my mother.
0: All I can remember is falling into the water. It was very dark and falling down, down, down. It was very dark and very deep. I seemed to be drowning.
5: I must tell my mother.
1: My clothes were dragging me back.
4: The sea is very deep. I go into the sea and then I go right down to the bottom and there's some land there. The land at the bottom of the sea.
2: It's very still, it's flat.
6: Clear water. The water looked to be rather sort of bluey.
2: I didn't like it. And suddenly all this water became full of other people and other things all falling. Full of other people and other things all falling. All going downwards the same as I was. And chairs and tables and things like this. And all these people were all floating downwards through this water. Chairs and tables and things like this. And I put my arms up and tried to catch hold of them.
3: And I began to feel very frightened.
5: I was in the water. And it was a feeling as though the water was coming towards me. And being that I can't swim and afraid of water, it seemed a greater fear. And as I sort of pushed back, and I felt I was pushing back the water, so I felt the mud in my hands. And then I seemed to be clear the mud, which was really saturated with water. And as I pushed and pushed, so I came across something, and I was still pushing, and I knew it was somebody. and I felt them. I could feel the shoulders, then the face, and then I could feel this tin hat. And as I pushed the hat one side, the helmet one side, so I could see my youngest brother's face. And then I felt him, knowing a little about first aid and that, I felt him and felt down the body. And as I got to the hip, he more or less shuddered. And I could see by his face that he was in pain, even though he had the mud and stuff on it. I pushed the hat back and I thought to myself, I knew he's safe, he's alive. I must tell my mother.
2: He just wasn't, because he was dead.
5: He looked like him, but
2: he just wasn't, because he was dead. I just walked towards him. I just picked him up. And he wasn't anymore. And I couldn't think he was my baby. He looked like him, but he just wasn't, because he was dead.
4: I go into the sea, and then I go right down to the bottom, and there's some land there. I always die on the land. The land at the bottom of the sea.